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1: It's time for some wedding intelligence here on the John Tesh Radio Program. And check this out, because this is fascinating to me. If you or somebody you know planning a wedding, just get married on a random day. Skip a Valentine's Day wedding, New Year's Eve, or some other special date like 7/27/27. Be careful with these numbered dates, because a new study finds that people who marry on gimmicky dates do have a higher risk of divorce. Weddings that take place on a holiday or a special number date are up to 36% more likely to end in divorce than weddings on ordinary dates. Now, this comes from the Melbourne Institute of Applied Economic and Social Research. Those researchers looked at more than a million weddings among 18 to 60-year-olds. And then they analyzed divorce rates. And by what would have been their ninth anniversaries, couples who married on special number dates or holidays were up to 36% more likely to divorce. Apparently, it's because those couples may have been influenced more by the romance of the moment than by long-term compatibility.

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4: So a new study in the journal Science of Food suggests that matcha, the powdered green tea that comes from the whole leaf, can actually help reduce sneezing. Researchers found that people with allergy symptoms sneezed significantly less after being given matcha extract. But here's the twist. It didn't work by calming the immune system like typical allergy meds. Instead, matcha appeared to act on the brain. Scientists discovered it reduced activity in the part of the brain stem that controls the sneeze reflex. So it basically dials down the body's urge to sneeze in the first place. That's a completely different pathway than antihistamines, which block the body's allergic response and often come with side effects like drowsiness and dry mouth. Now, before you start swapping your meds for a matcha latte, study subjects were given doses much higher than what you get in a typical cup. But researchers say it opens the door to a whole new way of treating allergies. And someday soon, there may be a medicinal matcha. Until then, go ahead and grab a cup and see if it improves your sneezing.

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1: From our health and wellness files, the secret to aging well is situated on your backside. Yes, I'm talking about your butt. Your glutes are your body's largest muscle group and one of the most important if you don't want to end up in assisted living. Listen to this. Teresa Marco is a physical therapy professor at Touro University, and she says, your glutes are vital for everyday movements, from getting out of a chair to climbing stairs, even getting off the toilet. The muscles help with balance and stability, and they protect your back and knees. And when they're weak, other muscles take over, like the ones in your lower back and your hamstrings, and that's when pain and injury start. How do you know if your glutes are weak? Well, if your hips sway from side to side when you walk, or you have pain in your hips, knees, or lower back. The fix is not complicated. All you need are squats, step-ups, or even just standing on one leg while you're brushing your teeth. And walking backward, especially uphill, works your glutes more than regular walking. 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
2: 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Something kinda like we used to do. 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As beautiful as when we first met.

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1: It's Intelligence for Your Life. I'm John Tesh, and my stressed out friends, here is something to try. Listen to an audiobook for 30 minutes. The National Academy of Sciences says this can raise your levels of oxytocin by 800% in just half an hour. Oxytocin is your love hormone. It makes you feel closer to others, but it also reduces stress and anxiety. And audiobooks trigger the release of that chemical because we create emotional connections with the characters, right? And hearing narration can pull you in and create that connection more easily than reading. 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
4: So there's a dating term gaining traction that I want to tell you about. It's the placeholder partner. It describes someone you date, sometimes for years, but never fully commit to. The relationship works for now. It's comfortable. But deep down, you may not see it as forever. Relationship experts say people stay in these dynamics for a variety of reasons. Fear of being alone. They already invested a lot of time, or they hope that their feelings about their partner will change. Psychotherapist Jack Worthy says placeholder relationships often happen during transitional seasons in life, like after a divorce or during a career change, or when your friends are settling down and you feel pressure to keep up. And on the surface, things may seem fine. There's companionship, there's shared routines, and affection. But there's a hesitation about planning a future together. And you don't fully integrate into each other's long-term goals. Now, not every relationship needs to be forever to have value, but the key question therapists suggest asking yourself is, am I choosing this person or am I choosing comfort? Because love built on intention feels very different from love built on convenience or a fear of being alone. Something to think about.

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1: If you pay attention to the news, it seems like humanity is in serious trouble. But the truth is, it's not. Studies showing that people are just as good as they've ever been. So for the research, psychology professors from the University of Waterloo and Harvard examined decades of studies measuring things like empathy, kindness, respect, and generosity. They found that our behavior toward one another hasn't changed. And then they asked nearly 600,000 people from around the world whether they thought others were less friendly, honest, kind, or good than they used to be. And around 60% of people believe that people are less good now than they were in the past. But when the researchers looked at actual behaviors, they found something different. Almost everybody reported that other people do nice things for them all the time, and they do nice things for others as well. So why do we believe that society is falling apart? It's partly because we have a negativity bias. You've heard about this? We pay much more attention to bad events and negative emotions than the good ones. We also remember the past more fondly. Truth is, society is not falling apart, according to the researchers, and most people are good.

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1: 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It's called heritage travel. 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Laura Mota is a senior director at the travel website Lonely Planet. She says there's been an increase in heritage travel ever since the introduction of at-home DNA testing services and sites like Ancestry.com. In fact, companies like Ancestry now offer guided heritage travel opportunities like ancestral home visits, genealogy cruises, and personal guided tours. It goes along with another travel trend, which is purpose-driven travel. That's less about visiting tourist traps and Instagram locations, and more about seeking an authentic travel experience that has personal meaning. We did this recently. Our whole family went to Italy, where my wife's family is from. 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
1: It's the John Tesh Radio Show, intelligence for your life. Let's talk dating and relationships, because the latest place to find love is medieval times. Yeah, the dinner and tournament show where men on horses joust and compete as medieval knights. There are locations from L.A. to Toronto. Many women admit they like immersing themselves in that fantasy world where chivalry exists. Knights are also portrayed as honorable, loyal, and brave. And what woman doesn't want a man with those qualities, right? Psychologists have weighed in on this. They say although women today are independent and very capable, it is natural to want to feel cherished and pursued. Agree? Disagree, ladies? John at Tesh.com is my email.

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1: I found this interesting from the Journal of Clinical Nutrition. I've seen a few things on dehydration. Had not seen this. Experts are saying from the journal, the next time you're feeling parched and dehydrated, you should reach for milk.
2: Oh my gosh.
1: Milk keeps you 50% more hydrated after 2 hours than plain water. How would this work? Well, it's because of the sugar and fat in the milk, which slow down the emptying of your stomach fluid.
2: So it'll sit in your body longer. Less will pass through because it'll absorb the water as it needs.
1: That's
2: it.
1: That's great.
2: So that makes sense. Imagine this. Imagine you've run marathons. You're at mile 22, and somebody hands you a glass of whole milk. Maybe it's a little warm because there's no refrigerator out there. Does that sound refreshing to you? Even let's make it ice cold. It does not sound that refreshing. However, look, the science is there; it's real. Go for it. When I'm at my thirstiest,
1: yes,
2: I'm not imagining reaching for milk. What I should do is keep a little milk on my desk and drink milk throughout the day to stay hydrated. But when I'm tired from a workout, I'm not reaching for milk.
1: Well, listen, if you are a marathon organizer, just take this to heart and just have a little
2: milk. Mile 20 is the milk station, everybody. Just look forward to the milk station.
1: And you runners, every time, if it's not going to happen, you runners, every time you run by a station, you just go, got milk? Got milk? Got milk? Eventually, they'll get it.
2: This reminds me of an Anchorman when he's so hot. He drinks the milk, goes, oh, it's so hot. Milk was a bad choice.

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1: All right, directly from our Can't Hurt to Try It files, here's how to switch off a bad mood in seconds. The next time you feel angry, agitated, jealous, irritated, or any other negative emotion, go somewhere alone and describe out loud what you're feeling. 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Verbalizing our feelings makes us calmer. It actually slows our heart rate. 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
1: It's John Tesh Radio Show. Welcome in. And a lot of people apparently have imposter syndrome these days where they feel out of their depth or unprepared or doubt their abilities. And many feel this way even though they have just as much experience or knowledge as somebody who considers themselves an expert. Now, here's why your insecurity might be your superpower. In an experiment conducted by MIT, people who experienced imposter syndrome or had self-doubt exerted 13% more effort under pressure than those who didn't feel like an imposter. This is me, by the way. So the imposter syndrome person's self-doubt didn't crush them. It fueled them. And a massive global analysis of 30 studies found that 62% of high-achieving professionals experience imposter syndrome. It's not just you. So if the majority of successful people feel like frauds, you can be successful too. The key, let your doubts motivate you.

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7: All right, my friends, I want you to try this tomorrow morning. Start your day with 15 minutes of mental health hygiene. Psychologist Dr. Broderick Sawyer says this is the key to having more productive and stress-free days. He says just like you brush your teeth each morning to avoid a root canal later down the line, your brain needs to be regularly wiped clean of stress hormones. Because when you intentionally relieve stress, research shows you'll think better, feel happier, and be healthier overall. Dr. Sawyer says the best time to clean your brain of stress is in the morning. Because when you start the day feeling stress-free, that's the baseline you'll come back to the rest of the day, and you'll be less likely to end your day feeling drained. So how exactly do you clean your brain of stress? Dr. Sawyer recommends having a list of activities that make you calm and happy, and devote the first 15 minutes of each day engaging in one of those. It could be walking, listening to music, maybe it's an audiobook, praying or meditating, or sipping coffee on the porch. Dr. Sawyer says, don't miss this, that 15 minutes of mental hygiene will reset your brain and your days will be much calmer from start to finish. It's worth a try, right?

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1: I'm sure you know by now that it's become fashionable, common, to shame people into trying to change their behavior, say by posting a video of their shocking behavior on social media. However, generally speaking, that move will usually backfire and make you feel worse, and we're going to prove it. This comes from NYU psychiatry professor Dr. Ariane Ling. She says the problem with trying to be the morality police is that it typically triggers some kind of stress response, meaning people will either walk away and flee to avoid a confrontation, or they're going to fight back and defend themselves. But what they won't do is change their behavior, because nobody likes to feel judged. Meanwhile, Dr. Ling says the combination of your negative energy and the fact that your actions did not change anything is going to make you feel horrible. A better plan, she says, if you see somebody doing something you don't like, approach them with curiosity and empathy, meaning ask why they behave the way they do. It doesn't necessarily mean they're going to change, but more often than not, people will be more receptive to input if you show you sincerely care without shaming them. And one more piece of advice, be careful giving out advice to people who are going nuts.
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Cause I can't be alone with all that's on my mind. 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
1: I want to throw a question at you here this morning. Would you say you are cooler now, or were you cooler in high school? When were you your coolest?
2: Now.
1: Or have you reached your coolest?
2: Have I peaked?
1: Yeah.
2: No, now. Right in this very moment.
1: This is it. Oh, boy. Some adults say, you know, they're not cool right now, but they say they are cooler than they were in high school. 56% of people believe they are cool now, compared to 43% of people who remembered being cool in high school.
2: Okay, no, because I don't think I was cool in high school whatsoever.
1: I want to throw it out there. Like, I got high school classmates that might be listening right now. Was I cool in high school? Because I don't think I was. But I'm, because my mind is like, maybe you were cooler than you thought you were, though. Like, was there somebody looking at, like, man, well, Alana's such a cool kid.
2: Okay, good question. Because there was that, like, cool group. I don't think I was in the cool group. Did the cool group know they were the cool group? I feel like they knew.
1: Yeah, they knew.
2: Like, they knew, you know what I mean? Like, I don't think I was, like, that cool girl by any means. Maybe I was cool.
1: Yeah, that's what I'm trying to think.
2: I could see you being cool in high school.
1: Really?
2: Yeah. I know you've told stories, and you're like, no, I wasn't cool at all.
1: I was a dork. But that's what I'm thinking. I'm like, well, maybe I was cool, and I just didn't realize that I was as cool as I was. 519-354-8684. I'm not asking you to blow smoke up my butt. I'm just saying, did I go to high school with you and was I cool? Okay. I see my buddy just texted me. He said you were the absolute biggest loser ever.
2: Okay.
1: Okay. Thanks, pal. I always count on my friends.
2: Clear that up.
1: To be there for me. But 56% of people believe they are cool now compared to when they were in high school. I think that makes sense.
2: Do you think you're cool now?
1: No.
2: Okay. Well, are you a bigger loser?
1: But I'm cooler than I was then.
2: Okay.
1: And I think maybe I care less, because then all you wanted to do was be at that cool table and have people think you were cool. Now, I don't care. I know who I am. I don't care what you think.
2: That's the beauty of it.
1: Is that what makes you cool?
2: Yeah, like I feel like I didn't get cool until like my late 20s.
1: Oh, so you are cool. Okay.
2: Yeah, this is the bar is very low.
1: I think it's a sad reality if you were cool in high school and then you're not cool now.
2: Yeah, but we've seen those people, right? Long-running joke, the people who peaked in high school, you know what I mean?
1: And you've seen those people around town. Like, you run into them, you're like, oh, man. I'm like, I tell my kids sometimes, like, that was the coolest kid ever. Like, look at him now.
2: Yeah,
1: like,
2: it is interesting when that happens. Yeah. And I mean, teach their own. Like, everyone's cool in their own way, I think. But
1: yeah.
2: No, I know exactly what you mean.
1: And maybe this is a good message to you in high school right now. You're sitting on the bus, or mom or dad are driving you, or you're just getting up and eating breakfast, and you're like in your mind going, man, I ain't cool right now. Well,
2: don't you worry.
1: You're probably cooler than you think, and you will be cooler down the line.
2: Yeah, look at us. You could be as cool as us once when you reach middle agehood.
1: Because right now I'm trying to think, I'm like, who do I think is cool? And I'm like, I don't.
2: That's a good question. Because that's the thing, though. I feel like when you reach a certain age, that coolness kind of goes away. Like, I'm not looking around work being like, oh, there's the cool person. Like, nah, it doesn't work like that. So that's kind of the thing. Like, you do your own thing.
1: And I have run into people from high school that I'm like, oh, they were cool and they were a jerk. And I've also run into kids that maybe weren't as cool. But then I'm like, nowadays, I'm like, oh, they're great people. And they're a whole lot better than I ever thought. So.
2: Yeah, Cindy says, I went to the Pines, Chris. I'm pretty sure we're the same age. I don't remember your name from school, but you probably don't remember mine either, so maybe neither of us were cool.
1: Cindy was cool. Oh, she was ice cold. Like, the other side of the pillow cool, Cindy was. The coolest. I don't remember. Yeah, you can see all my friends are chiming in now. I'm not getting one support of coolness.
2: So no.
1: I guess it's confirmed. It is confirmed.
2: But then they were your friends, so that means they weren't cool either.
1: Yeah, maybe I shouldn't have hung out with such dorks. I could have been a lot cooler a lot earlier.
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2: Pains me to say, one of the things I take joy in that brings me so much joy, I gotta change my ways. I think I'm wearing too much perfume. I think I got called out a little bit yesterday.
3: You got called out.
2: I was at the Barnstormers kids game. Yes. And yes, I went. Because sometimes I'm like, oh, I'm outside, I'm running around, like, I don't want to get sweaty, or I feel like you can't smell it as much when I'm outside. So I had some kids around me, and I heard a couple of kids say something about, like, it smells really perfume. And you know when kids say it, like, they mean it, you know what
3: no
2: I mean?
3: Filter.
2: So I heard a girl was like, oh, it smells too perfumey around here, perfumey, it's making my throat cough or whatever, like, whatever she said. She's like, I'm feeling sensitive to it. It smells perfumey. And then I think I heard her mumble. And kids, like, they're very cute, but they also, there's an element of, like, kids kind of terrify me in the sense of, like, it's a throwback of, like, oh, they're making fun of me or whatever, right?
3: Oh, yeah.
2: So I hear her then kind of mumble, and I think she said, like, I think it's that girl. And I could feel it right behind. I felt like I was in grade school.
3: Wow, Mean Girls.
2: I know, like, fair enough. I probably was making it hard for her to breathe, but, so I'm like, oh,
4: making
2: man.
4: It hard for
2: like,
4: her
2: that's
4: to
2: the
4: breathe?
2: Wake-up call. Like, granted, she was very close to me, so, like, she was in very close proximity, but, yeah. And you know how much I love my perfume. I was going to do it for Recommend Something tomorrow. I just got a new perfume. I'm heavy-handed. Like, I don't know what my problem is. I've told you my process before. I wake up in the morning. Are you ready
3: okay,
2: for this?
3: Let's hear it.
2: I wake up in the morning. I have my outfit picked out. I lay it out on my little wardrobe thing. I spray it around. So that's considered.
3: So you spray it on the clothes.
2: On the clothes. That's kind of my clothes scent. Yep. And I'm spraying that about 2 hours before I'm going to get to the office. Because I'm like, it'll, you know, dissipate or whatever the word is a little bit.
3: Suffocate? Before. Is that the word you were looking for?
2: You know what I'm trying to say?
3: Yeah.
2: Dissipate?
3: Dissipate.
2: Dissipate
3: yes.
2: A little bit. I'm like, okay, that's just the base. That's the equivalent of doing like a nice laundry scent. So there's that. So then I do my hair perfume too. I got hairsprays and hair. I got hair perfume specifically, hair scents. And then I sometimes will do a scented lotion. A lot of times I do a scented lotion.
3: Oh,
2: then maybe
3: yes.
2: One quick body spritz. And then I'm out the door.
3: Okay, that's four smells. No wonder we don't have mosquitoes in here. Jeez.
2: Dude. Then yesterday, so that was my morning scent. But I'm like, well, the time I get to the field, those will be dimmed. And I like smelling good, you know? I do get a lot of compliments.
3: From who?
2: I get a lot of compliments about how good I smell. So funny enough, when I went on Friday, so see, I don't know. I'm getting mixed signals. Some girl stopped me at Fergie Jenkins Field on Friday and said, I'm not lying. I'm not trying to be one of those people. Okay. She stopped me and said, you smell so good. What are you wearing? So okay. I think I just happened to go overboard yesterday. So then that was in the morning yesterday. So then I'm sitting in my car at the field yesterday. I had like 10 minutes to myself before I went in. I did a little spritz before I went in.
3: Lord.
2: So I think that was what sent me over the edge. And I do Lush perfume, which if you know, like didn't you say Kate doesn't like going in Lush because it's too intense of a smell?
3: Yeah, I think
2: yeah,
3: so.
2: Yeah, like Lush is very intense of a smell. So I think I got to tone it down.
3: Okay,
2: I
3: right here. Google tells me. Women, apply to your pulse points, wrists, neck, behind the ears, inner elbows. After showering, moisturize skin. That's all you need to do. You don't need to put it on your clothes.
2: Okay, but I don't know.
3: Don't put it on your clothes.
2: I don't want to get into it, but listen.
3: I know you stink.
2: I know nothing is simple with me. I apologize. It's one thing after another. But I don't like to put it on my skin because I have my fake tanner on. And I don't want the alcohol and the perfume to ruin the tanner. So I do scented lotions and I have specific skin scents.
3: I'm just trying to help.
2: I'm like, the players probably couldn't.
3: No.
2: No wonder they lost. They probably couldn't even breathe. I'm walking up and down the dugout.
3: Yeah, this is going to be a long season if you're out there stinking up the park.
2: No, I'm going to tone it down a little bit.
3: She was called out. Can I?
2: You told me I smelled good before. I got my new Lush scent that the girl in the office here, Jen, wears the Lush perfume. And I've been wearing that. And how many guests come in and say, it smells so good in here? I'm like, it's me. Yesterday was a fluke.
3: Yeah, fluke. Okay.
2: So I don't want to be one of those
3: today.
2: People.
3: Come around here. Let me have
2: a
3: smell.
2: No, I did. I lessened it today.
3: Let
2: I
3: me
2: was
3: have a smell. Let me have a smell. Come
2: well,
3: over
2: can
3: here.
2: Can you smell me or not?
3: No, you
2: well,
3: got to get
2: the
3: over
2: thing.
3: Here.
2: If you're
3: into
2: up close
3: my...
2: to someone, of course you can
3: okay,
2: smell them.
3: Okay, I'm coming over there then. I'm coming over.
2: What kind of scent? And each day is a scent that goes with the vibe. What did I do today? I did
3: okay,
2: a little.
3: I got to have my nose. I can't have all my senses working.
2: Today
3: it's quiet
2: I did
3: for
2: a scent called cereal milk.
3: Okay. Let me have a smell. Quiet for a second. Let me smell.
2: Okay, smell one.
3: You need to be quiet so I can smell.
2: You wish. You wish.
3: Oh, stop, drop, and roll. What is that? Oh.
2: I do feel like, because I know there's people. Whoa. I mean, everyone who wears perfume assume they think it smells good, but I'm like, I don't want to be one of those people where it's that kind of perfume, but I think at least it's overwhelming smell, but it's a good smell.
3: I want those grade sixes.
2: Did you pay them off to say something?
3: I saw them yesterday. I said, hey, kids, go sit behind Alana. Do me a big fave, okay? And tell her she's got a bit of a smell. Okay. We have a guest coming here in 2 seconds.
2: Let's see if they say anything. They walk in and say, nine times out of ten, it smells so good in here, and it's me.
3: Well, maybe it's me, Alana. You ever think about that for 2 seconds?
2: It's not.
3: Okay.
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1: Wednesday morning means we get into it, a dilemma of the day. Or I give you a situation. You tell me how you're reacting to this one, okay?
2: Hey.
1: You lent a family member money. Mm-hmm. And despite the promise that they would pay you back in 3 months, they still have not. What do you do? 519-354-8684. You've lent a family member money, and despite promises that they would pay you back, they still have not. What do you do? One of our texters this morning with some advice. Family member, you've given them some money. I'm there for family. I'm there. I'm here. You need, like, you know what I mean? I'm ready to help. But man, this is a situation. This is a dilemma.
2: Okay, this is tough for me because I can't really picture, like, I don't have siblings or children or whatever, so I can't, like, picture it.
1: So your parents, say, hey, Elena.
2: My parents, after 2 days, I'm saying, okay, daddy-o, pay off.
1: You have no problem?
2: No, I don't think so.
1: What if it's like, let's say a cousin. Cousin reaches out, says, hey, Elena, I run a tough spot. I need some cash. Is there any way you could help me out? You say yes.
2: I feel like I'd complain about them behind their back relentlessly, but I'd be too scared to say anything to their face.
1: Well, that's the dilemma, right? Their family.
2: And then I would just sit there if we get together for whatever family gathering. I sit there just, harboring anger.
1: Here it is. Courtney says, never lend money if you intend to get it back.
2: Yeah.
1: You got to let it go. That's the thing. You got to be prepared that, like, that money's gone.
2: Yeah.
1: Which is not... Lending money... Don't get in business with family. Don't lend money to family. Like, it's... It causes a dilemma. It causes some uncomfortableness. And they may look at it as, well, it's just family. I'll pay them back when I pay them back, right? Like, now you get taken advantage of.
2: Yeah, it's kind of a fool me once, shame on you situation. Yeah. Annie says, depends who it is or how much, but probably let it go.
1: Yeah.
2: How much would you have to loan for you not to let it go? I say, in my mind, for some reason, 300 came up. Anything 300? Over 300, I'm... on your case.
1: Yeah. Like, I think Courtney brings up a very good point. Like, don't lend money if you expect to get it back.
2: Yeah, it's a situation. I think we've all had an experience that we kind of learn.
1: I had a friend once who said, hey, man, I'm in a tough spot. Can you help? And I gave him a couple, let's say 300.
2: Okay.
1: It was enough money. And I said, yeah.

0: there for you. And it took a while. And it came to the point where I'm like, I feel awkward asking. But I'm like, shouldn't you feel more awkward that you owe me money?
1: That's what's, it's kind of like, okay, we're all adults. Like, let's go here.
0: And I'll tell you, we're not friends anymore. Not that we're not friends. We're acquaintances, like, but we don't hang out like we used to. It really kind of, it was a thing.
1: Yeah, it'll sour things.
0: Yeah. Okay, This is the dilemma of the day today, and this is how it works, okay? You have put in this situation, and how are you getting yourself out of it? You've lent a family member money, and despite promises, they still haven't paid you back. How do you deal with it?
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1: You've lent a family member some money, and despite their promises, you haven't seen anything yet. They haven't paid you back. How are you dealing with this today? What are we hearing on the lines?
2: Well, a lot of people are suggesting like a payment arrangement, which didn't even cross my mind. Roy says, ask if you want to make a payment plan to make things easier. Randy says, have a chat, see what's going on. Maybe you can help with their budgeting. Penny says, I'd have a conversation with them, plan a repayment schedule. If they don't repay, they would not get further help from me.
1: I'm going to throw a little thing in here. Like, what does it matter where they stand on the family tree?
2: 1,000%.
1: Like a brother or sister is different than a cousin?
2: Yeah, I think 1,000% because I'm just thinking of my parents. I'll imagine what it's like for a sibling you're close with. I would be more inclined to ask them, but I think I'd be more lenient. You know what I mean?
1: Yeah.
2: Like, I feel like my parents, I'd kind of be like I wouldn't hound them angrily. I'd be easier for me to be like, where's the money? But yeah. I'd give them more grace. Whereas if like it's more of a second cousin or a distant person,
1: I think Courtney might have said it best earlier. Courtney said, don't lend money if you expect to get it back. Like, it's like going to the casino.
2: Tough pill to
1: swallow. Go to the casino if you can't lose the money, because it's just, you have to go into it knowing that.
2: Yeah. Another text says, I'm in the same situation. I said, I need it back by the end of this month because I have a plan I have for it. I need my money.
1: Yeah.
2: Colette says, remind them about paying me back, and if nothing, let it go and take it as a lesson learned. Once again, it depends how much you loan to just let it go. We're talking thousands or so, you can't just let that go.
1: Yeah. Hmm. Same goes for coworkers too, right? Like,
2: lending money?
1: Yeah.
2: Yeah, you need a few extra. See, this is why I don't keep any money on me.
1: Like, you owe me a special drink.
2: I don't owe you anything.
1: Okay.
2: I said I would.
1: Oh, yeah. Okay. I bring it all up just to see if you would. Darlene is on the line here. Darlene, what would your strategy be?
3: Give him a friendly nudge.
1: Like, how do you go about doing that?
3: Come out and say it. Like, I could sure use some money soon.
2: Yeah, then you're the one needing money loaned.
3: That's right. Just say, I'm in a situation. I need some money.
1: You know what? That's probably a good call. Like, you've let it sit for a little bit. You've given them time to get out of the hole. But then you say, hey, you know, you could spot me a couple bucks. That would be nice.
2: Drop the clues.
3: That's right. Been in that position.
1: Yeah, and is this how you got out of it?
3: Makes them feel guilty without even realizing it.
1: And did they pay you back?
3: They sure did within 3 weeks.
2: Oh, okay.
1: Nice. Darlene, is there a chance I could borrow a couple bucks?
3: Sure, why not?
1: I'm good for it, Darlene.
3: Yeah, I believe you.
1: That's on you then, Darlene. That's on you.
3: I know.
1: Too
3: I'm
1: funny.
3: A sucker.
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1: I believe it was last week we talked about how Uber is getting into the travel booking game. So you go to a new city, the idea is you can book a hotel straight from your Uber app. Then you can use Uber to book a car to drive to the hotel, then Uber
2: Eats. All-encompassing app.
1: Yeah.
2: Everything you need.
1: So we have another option coming soon. That's pretty much the exact same idea. TikTok. So TikTok now wants to be the place where you can book a trip that you just saw on TikTok. You could be scrolling through and be like, oh, what's that place? Oh, I can book it. So they announced yesterday it's going to be called TikTok Go, a way for users to discover and book hotels, attractions, and experiences right from the app. So it's launching in the U.S., as it usually does, first, and testing it out for people 18 and older. So basically, you're going to see something you're interested in. You can view the details right on TikTok, check availability, and complete a booking through TikTok. So you don't even have to leave the app. They're teaming up with like Expedia and stuff like that, but you're going to be able to book it right through TikTok. So, and then if you're like a content creator, an influencer, you can kind of have the program so you can showcase the hotel you're staying at, and you'll be able to do the system, like the TikTok Go, and like directly let people book it through there kind of thing. So this
2: what's the benefit for the influencer? They probably get a kickback of some sort.
1: Thing. Well, that's what they do. So I'm like, they're trying this big push to basically keep us chained inside the app. So they have a TikTok shop too, which is the same idea. An influencer can be like, I got this t-shirt, if you like it, my TikTok shop. You don't got to leave the app. It's on the TikTok shop. So now that's dangerous because I'm doing everything I see on that app already. Next thing you know, I'm going to see Bora Bora. They're going to be like, oh, I got to book it. I got to try it.
2: Well, I'm concerned. I saw a TikTok video the other day of this woman, Get Ready With Me video, and she was going to a Barnstormer game.
1: Oh.
2: Yeah. Weird, eh, Atlanta? And off she goes. Do I get to book a trip to this woman's house? Atlanta Wills? Can I go TikTok Go and visit your house? Is that?
1: I don't think that's how it works.
2: No, okay.
1: Well, it depends who's asking.
2: Oh, okay.
1: I'm gonna go look at you first. But no, so here we go. Like everything.
2: Everything's everything right now, isn't it?
1: Is everything. My goodness. And like you said, I'm no one to talk, but even I'm like, my gosh. Man.
2: Yeah, I'm just trying to think. I'm like, it's just every day it's something. Hey, we're going to do this and that.
1: It's a new trend. It's a new this. It's a new that.
2: Can't keep up anymore.
1: But I kind of love it. I mean, it helps. I haven't had a thought in ages.
2: Thank you, social media. I already like, that's what I like about social media is I can turn my brain off.
1: Okay, like I can't even hate. Like I'll have days where I'm so down in the dumps and I'm in a bit of despair. I scroll on TikTok for 10 minutes. I'm like, ah.
2: My life's better than all these people.
1: Bali, Bali, Bora Bora. Like, look at this. Like, ah, I see it through the screen and it gets me out of my funk.
2: We're going to lose you. We already lose you for 10 minutes a day on the app.
1: Lose me to what? TikTok Go?
2: You're just taking a flight somewhere and you're going to disappear.
1: Like people are just going to be sitting here at work and be like, oh, Tennessee, I got to go. Book it.
2: Tomorrow on TikTok, just add your credit card. They'll take care of the rest. Don't worry about a thing.
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1: Prime goose season right now. The gooses are nesting. They're having their babies. They're doing their thing. So it's so... that's what they sound like right now. Sounds like a chicken. So intense, because I think we all know geese are pretty intense, but it's intense. University in Ontario had to issue a security alert over a territorial goose. That's how intense this goose is. I've seen this before. Yeah, so University of Ottawa just sent out an all-staff security email saying, please be advised, there's a Canada goose that has recently nested on the property. During this period, it can become territorial and may react aggressively.

0: Hate them.
1: See, I feel like the geese, I feel like with the wild animals, like they would just know my vibe and they, the goose wouldn't attack me.
0: Knows your vibe.
1: They know I come in peace.
0: Peace, okay.
1: Yeah.
2: I think because you speak the same language. I think that's why.
1: Nah, the goose, no, they don't have to mess with me. They know I like them. They can sense.
2: Oh, they'll mess with anybody, Alana.
1: They can sense.
2: They sucker you in. They make you think that they're, oh, we're the same vibe. We love each other. And you get anywhere near, they're going to peck your eyeballs out.
1: It's crazy when you get close to one. You're like, man, you're big and you're all muscle. Like, you're bulky. Oh, yeah.
2: You don't even have arms. And how are you going to beat me up? But they're so dangerous.
1: Isn't it crazy? And they get that look in their eyes. Like, I whoa.
2: Hate I hate them. That's our Air Force right there. Good. That's the Canadian Air Force.
1: I trust them with my life.
2: Yeah, but they like to walk across roads. Fly, you stupid
1: animal. They need a better system. Like, I feel bad for the geese because I'm like, well, you got to nest somewhere. Where are you going to nest? But some, you see them in the parking lots all the time at, like, the grocery store. I'm like, let me help you. Let me choose you a better nesting spot. Like, I feel so bad. You're going to get hurt.
2: No, they walk around all cocky with their chests out. Like, we own this. We do whatever we want.
1: They're protected. I'd walk around like that, too, if I was protected.
2: Yeah, there's too many of them. We got too many here. Like, there should be, like, Goose Island. Isn't there a Goose Island somewhere? Move away.
1: I don't know. I know if my mom likes to go into the Jack Miner Goose Sanctuary.
2: Oh, Jesus.
1: Goose, they know, like, that's their sanctuary.
2: You've got a whole sanctuary. Why do you have to walk across Grand Ave in the middle of, like,
1: oh, you know what happened the other day? Actually, I forgot to tell this story. I saw a movie. I saw Devil Wears Prada with my mom. You think I'm intense. My mom's even more insane with the animal loving. Like, that's her whole life. So we're driving home from the movies, and there's a goose on the middle of the road, just kind of walking around. So my mom stops. She's like, get out and shoo it so it doesn't get hit. So I'm kind of shooing it. She's like, no, you got to get out and clap your hands.
2: You got out of the vehicle?
1: I got out of her truck. And this was Lakeshore, Amy Croft Boulevard or whatever. So I got out and I said, shoo. I'm like, get out of here. You're going to get hit. Go, go, go.
2: You should have been hit. All of you, get out of the road, stupid birds. You included. I hate these things. Oh, they drive me nuts. I said this on the weekend to my mom on Mother's Day, and she fainted. Oh, Christopher, there are a bird. And I'm like, they're lovely animals. There's too many, and they walk around like they own the place. I'm sick of them.
1: No, I got to protect them, and you know.
2: Did it work? Was there a goose on the road? You're shooing the goose, and then was there somebody behind you shooing you?
1: There was a car like coming, but I don't know if it... Well, it probably was like, okay, great. Like, she's going to... Yeah. Mm-hmm. There was two geese, and I don't like that because they mate for life. So they're their boyfriend and girlfriend. So I'm like, I got to get the one out. I don't want the girlfriend to die or whatever. So I shoo the one out. No, I'm not. Gotta get safe.
2: I'm not... I don't want them injured. I just don't want them... you fly. You're a bird. Fly in your V formation over roads and go land in a field somewhere.
1: Look at George. George just sent a lovely picture. George's hand feet in one of them.
2: George.
1: down Chatham.
2: What are you
1: He's
2: doing?
1: He's like a Disney princess. Look at him. Oh, wow, geez. See? They know. They know. Like, George has the vibes. The geese are like, yeah.
2: He's taking his life in his own hands.
1: Look how sweet that little goose is.
2: You know where that is? That's the Judy LaMarche building. I know exactly where that is.
1: You see? Yeah. That's boyfriend's
2: you know
1: eating.
2: What it is? It's the federal government's Air Force right there. It's protecting
1: Clocking
2: that building.
1: Clocking in.
2: Yeah. Stupid birds. And you're just, you're
1: shoot.
2: Big bird propaganda. Shoot. Just protecting them.
1: Big goose.
2: Oh, jeez.
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2: Oh, yes. Now we got a goose in the studio. Awesome. Awesome. So Lana was reading the story about a school. It was
3: University of Ottawa. They set an alert because there's a territorial goose on the property that's been attacking people. So they had to send an all-staff alert.
2: All-staff alert at the University of Ottawa. And this is not new. I know we've had one here in the past. Like, you get them that they nest in the wrong spot and you're trying to get in. These goose are territorial. So I said, and I will say it again, I don't like geese. I don't want any harm to these geese. Don't hurt these geese, okay? Especially this guy here, this guy in our studio, okay? Don't hurt him. But they need to learn to fly. Like, they need to get off the roads. Get out of my way, stupid geese. We got a couple texts. And actually, this one's on board with me.
3: Okay, yeah. So Cindy says, I agree, Chris. They seem like stupid birds. We have way too many of them here. And yes, why do they have to walk across the street? Why can't they fly and leave traffic alone? But it is sad to see them get hit as they do mate for life, like Alana said.
2: You don't want them, yeah.
3: Well, when I see a goose by itself, I have to disassociate because I'm like, that means it's mate.
2: Hold on, though. How do we know they mate for life? They all look the same. Right? Like, how do we know? I mean, that's just, again.
3: Well, they know.
2: Big goose propaganda. Like, yeah, we're mate for life.
3: You get some sympathy for
2: yeah,
3: them.
2: Yeah, and we're like, oh, okay. Well, that's, I love them. I'm still not on board. I'm not on board.
3: Okay, we'll keep this one anonymous, but it said, I caught a goose in a net a couple years ago while I was fishing. I gave it back to its mom, and they sent a picture in. This duck is like, ah! Oh,
2: yeah, that's not where it wants to be. Got to shout out here, Matt. Matt sent in a text that there is track and field happening today at Gregory Drive Public School. It is on today. We might see a little drizzle this morning. We're almost out of that window. It's going to turn out to be a decent day. Highs of 16. So if you are at Gregory Drive, it's a good day for track and field. They say dress warm in layers. And we're in that season now. It's track and field day. Yeah. Heaven forbid one of these geese come flying through long jump today. We don't need that. Tinder Swindler is coming up. She's back at 7:40. What's she up to?
3: Speaking of mating for life. Okay, so actually I'm doing something different this time around. I found an article of the most successful online dating prompts.
2: Okay.
3: So I'm going to try that one. It's together we could ... mate for life.
2: Yeah, that goes well.
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1: Hey, men, please stop wearing flip-flops. It's really gross.
2: This woman is going viral for her video, and that's the video right there. It's very quick. It's got 28 million views, 5 million likes, 187,000 bookmarks. What's that mean? Does that mean they're going back to it?
3: Saved kind of,
2: yeah. They've saved it. Okay, so 28,000 comments. And she's saying that men need to stop wearing flip-flops. It's really gross. And here are some of the women in the comments, okay? And you can weigh in, 519-354-8684. Do you think men need to stop wearing flip-flops? And guys, are you rocking the flip-flops? What are you thinking here, okay? One woman wrote, no, it's actually this serious. Another woman says, the toe hair, I cannot. The worst is the jeans flip-flop combo.
3: You don't like
2: that? Sandals are fine, but flip-flops is over the line. So now I think you're splitting hairs. And then this last one is, one woman said, my husband has orthopedic flip-flops. And somebody replied to her, Molly, this is horrendous. Good luck with your divorce.
3: Orthopedic flip-flops. I never heard of those.
2: No, who thought that was a thing? Okay, so that's the question. Like, should guys be wearing flip-flops? This, the one comment that sandals are fine. What about slides?
3: Okay, that's an interesting point.
2: So a flip-flop would be the thong, that little piece that goes in between your toes. And I can get on board with that because I don't like men in thongs of anything. Okay? Thongs in your toe. No, I don't like that. That's not right. I feel that's weird. I can maybe get on board with that. You can convince me. But men in flip-flops overall, do you want to see a guy's toes?
3: I feel like every man has like hammer toes or something. I don't know what's going on.
2: I have got beautiful toes, I'll have you know.
3: I mean, I don't think it would be like the end of the world, but I think the flip-flop, yeah. You're walking around, you're making that noise.
2: Oh, okay. This is from you. That flip-flops around this building.
3: Yeah, we're talking about men wearing flip-flops. Not
2: okay, but why is it all right that you can wear them?
3: Because women take care of their feet, like, very intense, I feel like. But my toes are painted white right now. I got a toe ring on. My feet are stunning.
2: Yeah, they stink, but they're stunning.
3: You should be
2: okay.
3: Lucky. I just bought some heel ointment, so my toes are smooth. Yeah. My heel is smooth.
2: That
3: you should
2: bunion,
3: be lucky
2: though,
3: I'm showing off my feet.
2: Bunion.
3: People pay for these, okay?
2: Oh, jeez. That bunion needs a...
3: There's no bunion.
2: Needs an address.
3: Nah, these are stunning. And then men, I mean, it's the nature of the beast. Men don't pay much attention to their feet.
2: So are you shaving your toe hair? You are, aren't you? You've got gorilla toes. Don't you? I can tell. You do.
3: I do it quick.
2: You do a quick swipe. Okay.
3: A quick swipe of a razor. It's not like...
2: Say less, Alana. Say less. Okay, I think I've proven my point. Oh, Miss Pretty Toes over there thinking
3: yeah,
2: it's fine.
3: I take care of it and I do what I got to do so they're looking good, okay?
2: There's a woman that says men should wear what they want and not be body shamed about our toes. Thank you. Cindy says women fought for equal rights. We can't pick and choose. If men want to wear flip-flops, let them. We don't like their toes. Don't look. Thank you. Margaret weighs in, and Margaret says, if men got pedicures, it'd be cool with it, but they never do any sort of care to their feet.
3: Yeah.
2: Ew, men in flip-flops. Marvin, here's a gentleman. All sliders should be banned for everyone. Okay, well, never mind.
3: Yeah, I think Margaret's got the idea of it. Like, it's because you guys don't take care of your feet, so
2: I mean,
3: feel
2: we
3: like
2: don't.
3: It's...
2: Don't generalize all of us. I have seen plenty of elephant feet that are, like, toes painted, and I'm like, well, then what about the rest of them? Oh, hairy toes over there. You want to see my feet? I'll show you a good set of twinkle toes over here.
3: No.
2: No?
3: No.
2: No, but you can wear them. So what have we learned? I guess nobody really.
3: I guess it all depends.
2: Cindy said equal rights.
3: Some guys, if you're like a surfer cool dude kind of thing, yeah.
2: Oh, a surfer,
3: you know what I mean?
2: Dude.
3: If you're a...
2: a radio host, is that what you're going to say? Say it.
3: I didn't say it.
2: Shelly says, I'd rather see a man in flip-flops and shorts instead of shorts and work boots. Okay. Margaret says, same go for women. I hate toes. Feet are gross. Yeah. Alana flippity-flops all over this office with her thong flip-flops, thinking they're fine. I wear them I wear a thong to work one time.
3: Everyone's talking.
2: Ugh.
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1: Think back to your elementary school days. What was the best part of the day? Best part?
2: Home time.
1: Home time? No, at the school, at school, best time.
2: Recess.
1: Recess was the best part. There is a study. This is down in the U.S., but it fits here. The American Academy of Pediatrics says that recesses have been shrinking over the years, and it's worsening children's health. So they're pushing to get more recess back into the school day. Physical activity is vital, and they say 1 in 5 American kids are dealing with obesity. And recess also gives kids a chance to navigate relationships and build confidence, which is important as you grow older. So not only getting outside and getting air and getting active, but like how I relate to my friends in a game, in sports, in girls, and like, you know what I mean? How you interact.
2: Yeah, that social interaction, the break from like the routine of being in the class.
1: Exactly. They say recess is so much more than just being just seeing who was kicked last in kickball. There's a lots to it. They say it's a good time to de-stress, blow off steam. And again, these are U.S. numbers, so they're a little skewed, but it still kind of fits here. They say since the mid-2000s, up to 40% of their school districts have reduced or nixed recesses altogether. They're just not even in the school day anymore. There's no benchmark for recess. They say it ranges from 10 minutes at some schools to an hour at others. So basically, the whole study is saying that there needs to be more recess in the school day.
2: Okay, yeah, because when I was a kid, it was a free fall. The bell rings for recess, the whole school goes out.
1: Yeah.
2: And you're just out there. And you're just out. They just send you out. It was a lot more lax. Like, maybe we had one or two teachers keeping an eye on things, but I think now it's very more regimented.
1: Grade ones interacting with grade eights.
2: Lord of the Fly style.
1: Lord, it was so good, man. It was so good. We need more recess. This reminds me, okay, so we're in election time, right? There's an election year here, and you're seeing candidates with different platforms. But this story reminded me of that school council president. Remember, they'd stand in front of the school. I'm going to fight for more recess.
2: Yeah,
1: and everyone was like, yeah. Which, you had no power. You were not adding more recess at 11 years old.
2: Yeah.
1: Like what recess were you at? More recess and chocolate milk for all. And we were like, yeah. But things haven't changed, Alana, because now we're here in an election season and you got council possibilities saying, I'm going to change. You're like, you can't. You don't have the power to add recess.
2: No.
1: You can't do that. That's not allowed.
2: No. But
1: more recess, man.
2: Interesting.
1: We need more recess in a work day.
2: That would be something. A bell rings, we just get up from chairs and go. Just
1: ring,
2: go.
1: Or just like, oh, got to go outside.
2: Recess.
1: Play tag.
2: Maybe. Yeah, like what were you doing? You were making up games and...
1: Oh, yeah. Maybe I'd have to talk to some of the old people we work with. Remember that? You would talk to an older kid in the school year and it was like... Ooh.
2: Oh, that was scary. Like, yeah. That's terrifying.
1: Yeah. Yeah. Talk to that old one in sales. We have to go in the parking lot and go talk to her.
2: We get to play four square or whatever.
1: Oh, freeze tag. Remember freeze tag?
2: Of course. You Red Rover.
1: Oh.

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